0: a 10-9 on that Big Ben. Negatory, Big Ben. You're still too close. Yeah, them hulk is starting to close up my sinuses. Mercy sakes, you better back off another 10.
1: Well, we rolled up Interstate 44 like a rocket sled on rails. We tore up all of our swindle sheets and left them setting on the scales. By the time we hit that shy town, them bears was getting smart. They'd brought up some reinforcements from the Illinois National Guard. There's armored cars and tanks and jeeps and rigs of every size. Yeah, them chicken coops was full of bears, and choppers filled the skies. Well, we shot the line, we went for broke, with 1,000 screaming trucks, and 11 long-haired friends of Jesus in a chartreuse microbus.
0: Here, rubber duck to Sodbuster. Come on here, yeah, 10-4, Sodbuster. Listen, you want to put that microbus in behind that suicide jockey? Yeah, he's hauling dynamite, and he needs all the help he can get.
1: Well, we laid a strip for the Jersey Shore and prepared to cross the line. I could see the bridge was lined with bears, but it didn't have a doggone dime. I says, Pigpen, this here's a rubber duck. We just ain't a gonna pay no toll. So we crashed the gate doing 90.

0: Country. My name is Al Farbel. Here's a way to tell if you and your spouse will be sticking together or going your separate ways. A recent study found that couples who laugh and smile when they retell how they met are statistically much less likely to end up divorced. More of your favorite old country songs are coming up from Alabama Feels So Right, Blake Shelton All About Tonight, and more next on Real Country.
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3: 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Titans countdown begins at 11. That kickoff is at noon. And the story's told by Taylor Zarzer and Ramon Foster. The Titans, the Giants, week three.
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15: We'll have mostly cloudy and cool conditions for tonight. Low temperatures will be in the mid-50s.
16: Partly cloudy for our Sunday. High temperatures remaining on the cool side, only in the upper 70s. We'll go back to mostly sunny skies by Monday and Tuesday. High temperatures in the lower 80s, morning lows remaining in the 50s. With your severe view forecast, I'm Drew Richards.
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0: Time is right after all the bars are closed on Real Country. My name is Al Farbel. If you want to be a better negotiator, make sure the both of you are sitting on nice, soft seats. Researchers discovered that people who sit on soft surfaces are far more willing to negotiate than those seated on hard ones. Subconsciously, the comfort of cushioning reminds us of the comfort of being held as a baby, and that makes us like whoever we're with at the moment more. More of your favorite Real Country songs are coming up right around the corner for you for Brady Travis of Those Three Wooden Crosses, Waylon Jennings, I'm a Ramblin' Man, and more next on Real Country.
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6: In week three, your Titans travel north to take on the New York football Giants this Sunday. 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
18: We'll have mostly cloudy and cool conditions for tonight. Low temperatures will be in the mid-50s. Partly cloudy for our Sunday. High temperatures remaining on the cool side, only in the upper 70s. We'll go back to mostly sunny skies by Monday and Tuesday. High temperatures in the lower 80s. Morning lows remaining in the 50s. With your severe view forecast, I'm Drew Richards.

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12: We'll have mostly cloudy and cool conditions for tonight. Low temperatures will be in the mid-50s. Partly cloudy for our Sunday. High temperatures remaining on the cool side, only in the upper 70s. We'll go back to mostly sunny skies by Monday and Tuesday. High temperatures in the lower 80s. Morning lows remaining in the 50s. With your severe view forecast, I'm Drew Richards.
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0: The ride from the late, great David Allen Coe on Real Country. My name is Al Farbel. You should double check that you don't have food in your teeth and your fly isn't open. First impressions count big time. Researchers found that the kind of relationship we'll have with somebody, superficial versus meaningful, is set within 3 minutes of meeting them. And that first impression carries more weight than anything else you do or say the researchers. So if you're initially sweet to somebody, they'll continue to think of you as sweet, even though you're usually not. More of your favorite Real Country songs are coming up from Bell Tillis of the Good Woman Blues, Lainey Wilson, Somewhere Over Laredo, and more next on Real Country.
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6: In week three, your Titans travel north to take on the New York football Giants this Sunday. 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That kickoff is at noon. And the story's told by Taylor Zarzer and Ramon Foster. The Titans, the Giants, week three.
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3: We'll have mostly cloudy and cool conditions for tonight. Low temperatures will be in the mid-50s. Partly cloudy for our Sunday. High temperatures remaining on the cool side, only in the upper 70s. We'll go back to mostly sunny skies by Monday and Tuesday. High temperatures in the lower 80s. Morning lows remaining in the 50s. With your severe view forecast, I'm Drew Richards.
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0: Jason Aldean whiskey drink right here in Real Country. He's teamed up with a clothing company to put out a new clothing brand. It's called Ten Stone. You can find it at Walmart. Jason says it's just clothes for the everyday guy who works hard. So next time you're shopping, make sure you check it out. Keep it here. We've got Joe Nichols, Lori Morgan, and more.
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0: That's Dolly Parton, Coat of Many Colors, right here in real country. It is heartwarming to see how many donations have poured into libraries all over the country to benefit Dolly's Imagination Library, something that her father told her would be her true legacy. And boy, that Imagination Library has made such a difference to children all over the world. It's just incredible. I hope if you haven't made a donation that you will soon. Keep it here. Going to do some Mark Chestnut and Hardy. Come.
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0: That's Johnny Lee, the Yellow Rose. Boy, his career really took off when he ended up on that soundtrack for the movie Urban Cowboy back in 1980. I'm Tammy. We've got Luke Bryan on the way. I want you to keep it right here.
1: Here's the deal. The government is over $38 trillion in debt, which means the IRS isn't slowing down. 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

0: That's Justin Moore. Time's ticking right here in Real Country. It sure is ticking on the NASCAR season. Man, I was looking at the leaderboard the other day. I think, 17 points separates number one from number four in the standings. So, yeah, they'll race again next weekend. They're going to be at Las Vegas Motor Speedway for the South Point 400.
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1: News this hour from Town Hall. I'm Ron Taylor. The 2026 midterm campaign is heating up and North Carolina is drawing national attention. Vice President J.D. Vance was in Greensboro last week to campaign for Republican Senate nominee Michael Whatley, who faces former Democrat Governor Roy Cooper in the race for the Senate seat that will be vacated by outgoing Senator Tom Tillis. This race could impact the Republican slim Senate majority. The vice president says when Democrats were in charge, the American people suffered.
2: But for years, for 4 years under Joe Biden and congressional Democrats, America was run by a party that prioritized the needs of everybody else, everybody but you. They prioritized massive corporations. They prioritized the far-left NGOs. They prioritized illegal immigrants. And, of course, as I've learned over the past few months, they prioritized a whole lot of fraudsters. And we know exactly what happened as a result.
1: A popular type of weight loss drug may be causing problems with people's eyesight.
3: Millions of Americans are on weight loss drugs, but now some are filing a lawsuit against the companies of GLP-1 drugs, claiming they were not warned of a rare type of sudden vision loss as a side effect. Common Spirit St. Anthony North Hospital CMO Dr. Crystal Tamara specializes in weight loss medicine.
4: When we have rapid changes in blood sugar in people who have type 2 diabetes, which we use these medications for, that they can have issues with blurry vision or even an increase in something called diabetic retinopathy.
3: She says there is a small risk of sudden permanent vision loss, but overall the benefits continue to outweigh the risk. And I'm Scott Pringle.
1: Police have evacuated homes near a U.S. base in England and have arrested several men over suspected explosive offenses. And two separate mass shootings in different townships in South Africa has left 27 people dead. This is townhall.com.
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10: We'll have mostly sunny skies for today, and it remains on the cool side. Afternoon highs in the upper 70s. Partly cloudy for tonight, lows in the lower 50s, and then sunny for our Monday, highs in the lower 80s. 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With your severe view forecast, I'm Drew Richards.
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0: Cody Johnson, along with Carrie Underwood, right here in Real Country. Did you hear this? I thought this was cool. A single-engine Cessna Caravan has become the first fully autonomous airplane to complete a cross-country flight across the United States. They're hoping that this technology can eventually be used to deliver supplies and support disaster response efforts, which would certainly help. Keep it here. We've got music on the way from John Party, Glenn Campbell, and more.
1: 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The government is over $38 trillion in debt, which means the IRS isn't slowing down. 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
1: News this hour from Town Hall. I'm Ross Hader. A new move against Iran's financial network is being welcomed as a step toward holding the terror financing regime accountable. More from correspondent Bernie Bennett.
2: The United Arab Emirates says it has sanctioned local branches of Iran's bank, Meli, accusing them of violating laws against money laundering, terrorism financing, and weapons proliferation. The order blocks financial transactions between the branches and Iran, including trade finance and fund transfers. Critics say the UAE should go further and stop Iran from rerouting money through third countries. Bernie Bennett reporting.
1: A new study shows the expansion of Medicaid is being linked to better outcomes for older adult cancer patients living in low-income areas.
3: The expansion started under the Affordable Care Act more than a decade ago. Researchers at the American Cancer Society are finding the expansion has resulted in earlier cancer diagnoses. They analyzed national cancer database information for nearly 1.5 million people, age 65 and older, in low-income communities who were diagnosed with cancer between 2010 and 2021. I'm Tammy Trujillo.
1: Details are still limited, but two separate mass shootings in different townships in South Africa have left at least 27 people dead. And we've learned that police have evacuated some homes near a U.S. airbase in England, arresting several men over suspected explosives offenses. Again, we'll update you on these stories as details become available to us. President Trump has rejected Iran's proposal to reopen the Strait of Hormuz. This week, Iran offering to reopen the strait and resume talks on its nuclear program in 7 days if the U.S. would lift its blockade of Iranian ports, waive sanctions on Iranian oil sales, and observe a ceasefire that would include Lebanon. President Trump rejecting these notions. News and analysis found at townhall.com. I'm Ron Taylor.
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6: We'll have mostly sunny skies for today, and it remains on the cool side. Afternoon highs in the upper 70s. Partly cloudy for tonight, lows in the lower 50s, and then sunny for our Monday, highs in the lower 80s. 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With your severe view forecast, I'm Drew Richards.

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1: News this hour from Town Hall. I'm Ron Taylor. People on the Big Island of Hawaii are preparing for another deluge of rain, this time from Hurricane Nalo.
2: Residents of Hawaii's Big Island are bracing for another potentially catastrophic storm as Hurricane Nola is expected to bring flash flooding and extreme surf while passing south of the islands over the weekend. The island is already saturated from previous storms. Nola is forecast to intensify into a Category 3 hurricane or stronger on Saturday. Forecasters are warning the island could now see 10 to 15 inches of rain and 50-mile wind gusts. I'm Lisa Dwyer.
1: The Pennsylvania Department of Health announcing Friday that 55 new measles cases have been reported in that state. More on this story from correspondent Lisa Carton.
3: Officials said that 890 measles cases have been confirmed across 39 counties in the state so far for the year. The outbreak has resulted in 173 hospitalizations statewide and 4 measles-related deaths. Less than 1% of cases have occurred in people vaccinated against measles. State data shows 31% of cases in Pennsylvania are among people younger than 18. I'm Lisa Carton.
1: Details are still few, but two separate mass shootings in different townships in South Africa have left at least 27 people dead. A powerful storm still creeps along the northeast coast, as it's done all weekend, causing high winds and knocking out electricity for thousands. In fact, at least 100,000 were out of power at some point yesterday. The nor'easter is affecting the Mid-Atlantic area and New England as well. The National Weather Service warns that continued high winds, tides, and heavy rain will continue through today. In New Jersey, New York, and elsewhere, some streets are completely flooded and some homes and businesses are inundated. News and analysis at townhall.com.
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6: We'll have mostly sunny skies for today, and it remains on the cool side. Afternoon highs in the upper 70s. Partly cloudy for tonight, lows in the lower 50s, and then sunny for our Monday, highs in the lower 80s. 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

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Hey, it's Buzz rolling in on a Sunday. I appreciate your making me part of your soundtrack today. I'll do my part to play the best music for you. 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

Detroit City, pulled in this country kitchen. Try their brand of barbecues, Zion said finger licking. I paid the tab and the lady asked me how'd I like my biscuit. I'll be honest with you, ma'am, it ain't like mama fixed it. Cause we're

0: That's John Conley here on Real Country. The Texas State Fair is going viral. This is the opening weekend, and they have 40 new foods at the Texas State Fair, including a Twinkie stuffed with brisket. The Twinkle Twinkle Brisket Star also has bacon, jalapenos, and cream cheese. The fair also has a frozen watermelon wrapped in 6 feet of fruit by the foot.
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2: We'll have mostly sunny skies for today, and it remains on the cool side. Afternoon highs in the upper 70s. Partly cloudy for tonight, lows in the lower 50s, and then sunny for our Monday, highs in the lower 80s. 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With your Severe View forecast, I'm Drew Richards.
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0: That's Chris Young getting you home. It's the Black Dress Song here on Real Country. 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

0: real country. Luke Combs there. It's Buzz here. Have you been watching The Voice this week? I'll tell you what, I'm really pleasantly surprised by how Riley Green is doing. First of all, he seems to have really good chemistry with Kelly Clarkson. But he's also been really insightful on some of the performances that he's seen. I think, you know, that chair, kind of the country music chair that Reba occupied and Blake Shelton has occupied in the past on The Voice, that's in pretty good shape this season with Riley Green. Coming up, it's more music, and we'll hear from the Zac Brown Band.
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9: We'll have mostly sunny skies for today, and it remains on the cool side. Afternoon highs in the upper 70s. Partly cloudy for tonight, lows in the lower 50s, and then sunny for our Monday, highs in the lower 80s. 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
2: Praise the Lord, praise the Lord. God bless everyone in this morning. This is your brother in Christ, Ricardo Rios, in your program It's All About Jesus. Before we start our program in this morning, let us pray. Father, in the name of Jesus, Lord, we give you thanks, Lord, for your love and mercy. Many blessings, Lord. Thank you for this beautiful morning. A little bit chilly, but thank you, Lord, for cool weather in this morning, Lord. We thank you for your love. We thank you for your mercy. We thank you for those that are up this morning listening to this program, Lord. And we ask you, Lord, that you bless them, that you touch them today, that you speak to them through the word of God, Lord. And I ask you, Lord, that if there's anyone sick in this morning, that you heal them. We ask you that you heal them in this morning. We send out a word of healing in the name of Jesus, Lord. And we ask you this. In the name of Jesus, amen and amen. Praise the Lord. In this morning, brothers and sisters, we are going to hear a song and we'll be back with the message in this morning.

would like you to go with me to the book of Galatians, chapter 5, verses 16 through 20. Praise the Lord, one in this morning. The Bible says, "This I say then, walk in the Spirit, and ye shall not fulfill the lust of the flesh. For the flesh lusteth against the Spirit, and the Spirit against the flesh. And these are contrary the one to the other, so that ye cannot do the things that ye would. But if ye be led of the Spirit, ye are not under the law. Now the works of the flesh are manifest, which are adultery, fornication, uncleanness, lasciviousness, idolatry, witchcraft, hatred, variance, emulations, wrath, strife, seditions, heresies, envy, murders, drunkenness, revealing, and such like, of the which I tell you before, as I have also told you in time past, that they which do such things shall not inherit the kingdom of God." Something I heard many times, praise the Lord, is people saying, "Well, the Bible doesn't say this, and the Bible doesn't say that." Well, let me be clear with you about this. Not because it's not mentioned, it is allowed to do. Paul make this very clear in verse 21 when he says, "And such like," it doesn't have to be in a list to be wrong, praise the Lord, or to not be wrong, praise the Lord. But if it has the appearance of evil, and it will draw you away from God, it goes in that list, praise the Lord, hallelujah. In the book of Galatians, praise the Lord, Paul tells us something very, very important. He says in Galatians 5:16, "This I say then, walk in the Spirit, and ye shall not fulfill the lust of the flesh." The goal of this study that I'm giving, praise the Lord, it might take, praise the Lord, weeks, because I want to take my time, praise the Lord. But the goal of this study is not merely to identify sinful behavior. See, Paul is teaching us about a spiritual conflict that we all have. There is a battle between the desires of the flesh and the direction of the Holy Spirit, praise the Lord. It's a battle, it's an internal battle that we have every single day, praise the Lord. And Paul is teaching in Galatians 5, praise the Lord, that we should walk in the Spirit. Now he's speaking to the believers, he's not speaking to the sinners, he's speaking to the church. He's telling the church, praise the Lord, of the church Galatian, praise the Lord, he's praying and speaking to them and telling them to walk in the Spirit. See, after, praise the Lord, God comes to our lives, after we accept him as our personal Savior, and we have made a profession of faith, praise the Lord, there continually is a conflict within us. And Paul may, praise the Lord, mention of this. Before, praise the Lord, we get into the list of the works of the flesh, we need to understand Paul's warning, praise the Lord. See, the issue is not simply what sins should I avoid. The question here is, praise the Lord, who is controlling the direction of my life, the flesh or the Spirit? That is why Paul began with, "This I say then," Galatians 5:16. "This I say then,
walk in the Spirit, and ye shall not fulfill the lust of the flesh. Now, notice the order how Paul mentioned it. Paul doesn't first say, study all the sins, and then you'll overcome them. He says, walk in the Spirit. The Christian victory is not simply accomplished by trying harder to be good. It involves walking under the influence and leadership and power of the Holy Spirit. Praise the Lord. Hallelujah. Walk in the Spirit. This I say then, walk in the Spirit, and ye shall not fulfill the lust of the flesh. Praise the Lord. There is two important expressions here. Walk in the Spirit. The word walk speaks of our manner of life. Praise the Lord. How we conduct ourselves. Praise the Lord. It is not talking about one spiritual experience on one Sunday. It is a daily walk with God, praise the Lord. It means how I think. It means how I speak, hallelujah. It means how I respond to someone. It means what things I desire, praise the Lord. It means what I watch when nobody is around, praise the Lord, hallelujah. It means what I pursue in life, or what things are, praise the Lord, first in my life. How do I treat people in a daily basis, praise the Lord? Or what I do when nobody is watching. All of these things reveal the direction in which we are walking, if we are walking with God or not, praise the Lord. Now, a powerful question here would be, can someone say they are walking in the Spirit while continually choosing to live according to the desires of the flesh? Can we answer that question to ourselves? Can we look ourselves in the mirror and say, I am walking according to the word of God, or I am choosing to walk in the fleshy desires in this morning? Paul's answer is essentially no, because your walk eventually reveals your direction, praise the Lord. He says, ye shall not fulfill the lust of the flesh. Paul doesn't say the flesh will disappear, praise the Lord. Paul doesn't say, hey, everything will be over, praise the Lord. He says, ye shall not fulfill. That is, if you walk in the Spirit, ye shall not fulfill the lust of the flesh. The temptation may still come. There are going to be days, praise the Lord, that you're going to have to rebuke, praise the Lord, the devil maybe 1,000 times, because he's sending you the same dart every 15, 20 minutes, praise the Lord. The desire may still present itself, praise the Lord. The opportunity may still appear. But the Holy Spirit gives us the power not to carry the desire into action. There is a difference between being tempted and fulfilling the temptation, praise the Lord. See, temptation is not a sin. The sin is when we fulfill that temptation, praise the Lord. Jesus himself was tempted, yet he never sinned, praise the Lord. So temptation itself isn't necessarily the sin. The danger comes when we entertain, when we embrace,
and fulfill the desires of the flesh. Praise the Lord. What would be the difference between being tempted by the flesh and yielding to the flesh? Praise the Lord. And that is the question this morning. The difference is, praise the Lord, that when we are tempted, we can choose, praise the Lord, not to yield to that temptation, or we can choose to yield to it, praise the Lord. Galatians 5:17, praise the Lord, tell us the war that is between the flesh and the spirit. This is a battle, praise the Lord, that we have every single day. Why? Because we're still in this fleshy body, praise the Lord, which is always pulling down, praise the Lord. Hallelujah. But my spirit, my soul, is always trying to pull up. It's always trying to look heavenly things, praise the Lord. It's always trying to do the will of God. But this flesh, this flesh, praise the Lord, is always lusting against the spirit. Galatians 5:17 says, for the flesh lusteth against the spirit, and the spirit against the flesh. And these are contrary, the one to the other, so that ye cannot do the things that ye would. Praise the Lord. What is the things that we should do? Serve God. Praise the Lord. Give good fruits of repentance. Walk in the spirit. Do the work of ministry. When there is sin, there is a wall, praise the Lord, that presents itself, praise the Lord. That person, praise the Lord, hallelujah, that has fallen from the grace of God, don't feel any desire to do anything for God, praise the Lord. That's why Paul says, praise the Lord, hallelujah, that the flesh, the desires of the flesh, the works of the flesh will try to hinder you. Once you yield to that temptation, will hinder you from trying to do the things that you should do, praise the Lord. This verse explains why Galatians 5:16 is necessary, praise the Lord. Paul says, the flesh lusted against the spirit. The word lusted here carries the idea of a strong desire, praise the Lord. The flesh wants one thing and one thing alone, praise the Lord. And the spirit wants another. And the Bible says, and these are contrary the one to the other. What the spirit wants is not what the flesh wants. That's why it's contrary to each other, and they oppose to each other, praise the Lord. They don't negotiate. They don't form a partnership. Hallelujah. Because the spirit, the only desire, hallelujah, is to please God, praise the Lord. But the flesh is to please itself, praise the Lord. The battle is often in the mind. Before the sin is consumed, before the sin gives birth, the battle starts in the mind. This is why, praise the Lord, we as Christians, praise the Lord, cannot entertain the thought in our minds. But as soon as that thought comes to our mind, that negative thought, praise the Lord, that bad thinking, or that sinful thinking, we need to rebuke it in Jesus' name. The Bible says in the book of Romans, chapter 5, verse 5, for they that are after the flesh do mind the things of the flesh, but they that are after the spirit, the things of the spirit. What we continually feed becomes increasingly influential. If I feed the flesh will have more influence in my life than the spirit. If we constantly, praise the Lord, feed the spirit, hallelujah,
What is going to reveal in me, hallelujah, is the Spirit. If we continually submit to God, if we continually submit to the Spirit, God's influence becomes stronger and stronger in our lives, praise the Lord, because we choose to serve God about the desires of our own flesh, praise the Lord. Now think about this, praise the Lord. Think about, if you have seen, praise the Lord, in the cartoons, praise the Lord, they put a little devil on your left side and they put a little angel on your right side, praise the Lord, and one is talking to one of your ears and the other one is talking to one of your ears. That's the way you feel sometimes. One voice is telling you do it, the other voice is telling you submit to me, praise the Lord, hallelujah. One voice is telling me give in, do it, praise the Lord, enjoy the moment. And another voice is saying don't do it, don't do it. There is, praise the Lord, hallelujah, consequences to this that you are not thinking right now. Because right now what you're thinking, hallelujah, is at the moment, at the pleasure, at the joy that that sin might grant you. But you are not thinking about the consequences, praise the Lord, that that will bring to you later on. A good example here is the example of David. David is, instead of being in the battlefield represents, praise the Lord, our knees. We're fighting in our closet, in our room, in our knees, in prayer and fasting and reading the Bible. What David was doing? David was home. He was not in the battlefield. He took a day off. What that tells you, what that tells me, hallelujah, that we cannot take days off, praise the Lord, when we're serving God. Hallelujah, we say, I'm going to take a day off. Maybe I'll pray tomorrow. I've been praying all week. I'm going to take a break today. And the devil is watching you, praise the Lord. The devil is watching you that you didn't get up this morning and pray. The devil is watching that you haven't read the Bible. The devil is watching, praise the Lord, hallelujah, that you are not meditating in your Lord, praise the Lord. He's watching.

is, which voice I'm fearing? Which voice am I listening? Praise the Lord. We are led by the Spirit. Galatians 5:18 says, but if ye be led of the Spirit, ye are not under the law. You see, in the beginning, Paul says, walk in the Spirit. Verse 16, chapter 5. But in verse 18, he said, but if ye be led of the Spirit. You see, in the beginning, he's talking about the way we walk with God. But now he's referring, hallelujah, to, hallelujah, walking in the Spirit and being led by the Spirit. Now, hallelujah, walking in the Spirit describes my lifestyle, praise the Lord. But being led describes who is directing my everyday life, praise the Lord. The Holy Spirit doesn't merely want to give us occasional instructions. He wants to lead our lives, praise the Lord. He wants to always be part of our decisions. He wants always to be with us and direct us, hallelujah, in all the things that we do, praise the Lord. Romans 8:14 says, for as many as are led by the Spirit of God, they are the sons of God, praise the Lord. Being spiritual led means I allow God to have the final authority over my decisions, praise the Lord. The Holy Spirit will never lead you into something that contradicts the Word of God. The Holy Spirit, listen to me carefully, the Holy Spirit will never lead you into something that contradicts the Word of God, praise the Lord. Why? Because the Spirit of God will always lead us to obedience, to do the will of God, hallelujah, to obey the Lord, praise the Lord. If you feel, and if you say, well, the Spirit of the Lord led me to do this, to go to a bar and drink with my friends, that ain't the Spirit of God. That ain't the Spirit of God, praise the Lord. Oh, the Spirit of the Lord said to me to go, praise the Lord, and do this and do that, praise the Lord. That's not the Spirit of God. That's the flesh telling you to go to those places, praise the Lord, and be a co-participant of other people's sins, praise the Lord. Prayer is important. Reading the Bible is important. Why? Because prayer helps us recognize the Spirit leading. When we pray, and when we submit ourselves to the Lord, praise the Lord, hallelujah, we are led by the Spirit. The Word of God also helps us in distinguishing God's voice from our own desires, praise the Lord. When you read the Word of God, praise the Lord, God speaks to you. God speaks to your heart. Hallelujah, there is conviction. When we read the Word of God, we are convicted of our own sins, praise the Lord. We are convicted of our own errors, praise the Lord. And the Word of God leads us to walk, hallelujah, in a spiritual manner, praise the Lord. Can we claim to be spiritual led while deliberately practicing sin? Absolutely not, praise the Lord. We cannot claim that we are spirit-led when we are deliberately practicing sin. When you are deliberately practicing sin, you are yielding to the flesh and its desires, praise the Lord. Next week, praise the Lord, we are going to begin with the first mentioned work of the flesh, which is adultery, praise the Lord. In this morning, let us pray. Father, in the name of Jesus, Lord, we give you thanks for this study, for your love and mercy and many blessings. We ask you, Lord, that you bless everyone in this morning that have listened to this program. And we ask you, Lord, that you lead them by the Spirit, praise the Lord, in all the things that they do, praise the Lord. And we ask you this in Jesus' name.

0: Amen and amen, and we'll see you next time. Praise the Lord.
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Victory is mine. Good morning. This is the Long Running Gospel Show, all the way live from Lebanon, Tennessee, streaming live around the world. We do traditional gospel music, and we do it just like that. Okay, this morning, I will not go live remote to South Florida. And also, a big shout out to the Partlow Funeral Chapel staff. They tune in every Sunday morning, and you should too. And Mr. Neil Kansas says, good morning and have a beautiful day. And also, I would like to thank all the people that came out and made the Harvest Heritage Celebration on last evening a huge success, a huge success. And moving on, today our condolences go out to the families of the late Mrs. Naomi Davis, Mr. Ronald Scott. Condolences to all other bereaved families. And I have a question. If people die, will they live again? And prayers for all sick and shut-ins. And at this time, I'm going back to music.

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1: 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To the founder and creator of The Gospel Show and the original host, the late John R., along with co-host, the late Miss C. and Sister J., thank you, we love you, and may God bless and cherish your souls.
0: He's real. There ain't no secret what God can do. He's real. Okay, today's scripture comes from Hebrews, and it is the 13th chapter and the 8th verse, the New Life Version. Jesus Christ is the same yesterday and today and forever. Let us pray. Heavenly Father, prepare us to receive whatever news is coming. You are already ahead of it. The future is in your hands. In your hands, replace fear with peace. Amen, amen, and amen. And we are going back to music.

Okay, I have a text from Mrs. Cynthia Heron, and she says, good morning, Miss Dane and Bishop Dr. Fite. Enjoying the program as always. Thank you so much for the tickets to last night's banquet. My husband and I really enjoyed the event. Everyone have a blessed and wonderful day. And that was Cynthia Heron. And thank you so much. And then Mrs. Chrissy C. would like to wish Bishop Robert Spickert Sr. a very happy anniversary, celebrating an anniversary today. And that was Mrs. Chrissy C. At this time, we're going back to music. Oh, yeah.

0: Okay, the song said you can't hurry God. And I have the Dynamic Bishop by Live Remote. How are you, Bishop?
1: Good morning, Ms. Dean, Mr. JB, and the world. I am doing wonderful in Jesus. How about you all?
0: Doing great.
2: Oh, yes.
0: You can't make me doubt him. He's real. He's real now, Bishop.
1: Yes, he is.
0: You just talked to somebody that's been sick.
1: Yes.
0: Okay, what would you like to chat about?
1: Well, you know, Ms. Dean, again, God is so good. He's just been so wonderful. Have you noticed how he's just changed things? Seasons change. We change. We've gone from hot to the cool, and it's just beautiful. Isn't it a beautiful day?
2: Amen.
0: Yes, ma'am, and it's cold out there. I had my heat on, and I thought about wearing a coat.
1: Well, out there, I believe you're pretty cold, then, if you want to be it is beautiful, and God is just so good. I just can't talk about him enough. So just real grateful. Wish I could be there today, but I cannot. But we're traveling to your neck of the woods of the AME persuasion today, Columbia, Tennessee.
0: Bethel. I heard that. AME, all the way, AME.
1: Yeah, we're scheduled to be there at 2:30, but we will be at Heaven's View this morning at 11:15:05, Noah Court, Lebanon, Tennessee.
0: All right. Well, you have a safe traveling. And hope everything goes well down in Columbia.
1: Thank you. Listen, God's got a mighty word. I believe it will, Miss Dean.
0: Well, all right. Love you, Bishop.
1: Love you. Thank you so much.
0: All right. I'm gone.
1: At
0: this time, we'll go back to music.

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That's all you got for Jesus. Tell him thank you. How many of y'all can remember before you accepted Jesus in your life? You was out there in the world doing all kind of things. Didn't even take time to pray.

0: said, don't tell my mama that I'm in the hospital. But ain't it something about a good mama? 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Ain't it something about a good mama? You don't have to tell mama nothing about her.
1: Somebody prayed for me. I'm Miss Dane, saying my goodbyes for today. I hope to be back next week. Same place, same time, if life continues.

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1: Thank you for tuning in to the Words of Hope broadcast. I'm Brother Randy Rollins. We're thankful for another opportunity God has given us to share His Word with you, and we're thankful for each one who's tuned in today. I've already been to the Lord in prayer and asked Him to help me, and certainly I do stand in need of God's help each time I try to bring a message. 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In a moment, I'll share an address that you can write if you would like to correspond with us. 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Also, if you have acquaintances who live outside of the Middle Tennessee radio listening area, we hope that you'll tell them that they can live stream the Words of Hope broadcast each week at this time by going to the call letters of WANTFM.com. 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The address you can write to correspond with us is Words of Hope, Post Office Box 22, Hendersonville, Tennessee, 37075. We want to consider some scripture that's found over in the book of Romans in chapter 9. And we will begin reading at verse 13. The Apostle Paul, addressing the church at Rome, said, "As it is written, Jacob have I loved, but Esau have I hated. What shall we say then? Is there unrighteousness with God? God forbid. For he saith to Moses, I will have mercy on whom I will have mercy, and I will have compassion on whom I will have compassion. So then it is not of him that willeth, nor of him that runneth, but of God that showeth mercy. For the Scripture saith unto Pharaoh, Even for this same purpose have I raised thee up, that I might show my power in thee, and that my name might be declared throughout all the earth. Therefore hath he mercy on whom he will have mercy, and whom he will he hardeneth." And we'll stop our reading at that point. And the thought that's on her heart today is concerning how that many will take this passage of Scripture that I have read, and they will try to teach that the Bible is saying that God has already chosen or predetermined or predestinated who is going to heaven and who is going to hell, and that there is nothing that the individual can do about that. That is called the doctrine of predestination. And there are those who for hundreds of years have taught this. There's scripture over in the book of Ephesians that they use many times to try to point this out. In Ephesians in chapter 1, beginning at verse 3, it says, "Blessed be the God and Father of our Lord Jesus Christ, who hath blessed us with all spiritual blessings in heavenly places in Christ, according as he hath chosen us in him before the foundation of the world, that we should be holy and without blame before him in love, having predestinated us unto the adoption of children by Jesus Christ to himself, according to the good pleasure of his will." And there are those who will take this scripture and the word predestinated, which means to mark off first or beforehand or to predetermine. And they'll say that God has already made up his mind who is going to heaven and who is going to hell. And that there is, as we said before, no choice that the individual has in that matter. But we're going to point out through some scriptures today to show that that is not what the ninth chapter of Romans is teaching, and that is not what the first chapter of Ephesians is teaching. To put it simply, before we get started with this, predestination means that God, before the foundation of the world, has predestinated the plan of salvation. And as you notice there, it says that we are predestinated in Christ Jesus. So what God has predestinated is the plan of redemption through the Lord Jesus Christ. Over in the book of 1 Peter in chapter 1, in beginning at verse 18, it says, "Forasmuch as ye know that ye were not redeemed with corruptible things as silver and gold from your vain conversation received by tradition from your fathers, but with the precious blood of Christ, as of a lamb without blemish and without spot, who verily was foreordained before the foundation of the world, but was manifest in these last times for you, who by him do believe in God, that raised him up from the dead and gave him glory, that your faith and hope might be in God." So God predestined before the foundation of the world that Jesus Christ would leave the portals of glory, that he would come to this earth, that he would take on a human body, take on human flesh, and that he would live among men a perfect sinless life, and that he would go to the cross of Calvary and die that perfect sacrifice, that perfect atonement for the sins of fallen mankind, that all people might be able to have everlasting life. The Bible tells us in John 3:16, "For God so loved the world that he gave his only begotten Son, that whosoever believeth in him should not perish, but have everlasting life." So whosoever does not leave anyone out. God desires for all people to be saved. 2 Peter 3:9 tells us that it is not God's will that any perish, but that all come to repentance. Over in the book of 1 Timothy in chapter 1, we want to consider some scripture. Paul writing to the young preacher Timothy, we began reading at verse 4. We'll go back and pick up verse 3. It says, "For this is good and acceptable in the sight of God our Savior, who will have all men to be saved and to come unto the knowledge of the truth. For there is one God and one mediator between God and men, the man Christ Jesus, who gave himself a ransom for all, to be testified in due time." So we find through the scriptures here that God desires for all men to be saved and to come into the knowledge of the truth. And a man there does not just mean male, but it means mankind, male and female. Every person that's ever been born into this world or that will ever be born into this world, mankind, whosoever will, God desires to be saved. And it says it in verse 6 that he gave himself a ransom for all. So God desires that all people be saved. Jesus Christ, he died on the cross of Calvary for every human being that would ever be in this world, from the first man, Adam, to the last person that will ever live in this world. And you might say, well, Jesus didn't come until thousands of years after Adam and Eve lived in the world. Well, those who lived before Jesus came, that promise of salvation was given to them, just as it is to us today who live after Christ came. Just because Jesus had not yet died on the cross does not mean that the promise of salvation through Christ was not offered to those who lived before he did. But it was prophesied there in the Garden of Eden that one would come through the seed of the woman and bruise the head of Satan. And that was the first prophecy of Jesus Christ. And God showed even Adam and Eve there in the Garden of Eden the Messiah. He showed them that that Jesus was going to come and pay that price for their sin. And they had to look ahead by faith to that coming Messiah, just as we look back at his having already come. But the plan of salvation was open and available to Adam and Eve there in the Garden of Eden. So the plan of salvation was predetermined before the foundation of the world to all that would put their faith in the Messiah, the Lord Jesus Christ. So to say that God has already determined who's going to be saved and who's going to be lost, and there's nothing that one can do about that, that is a very wrong interpretation of Romans chapter 9 and any other scriptures that someone might try to bring out to say that mankind is predestined. The Bible does not teach that. The Bible does not say one thing in one part and something totally different in another part, but the scriptures must be rightly divided. So it is God's will that all people be saved. And you might say, well, what was Paul saying there in Romans chapter 9 when he said, Jacob have I loved, but Esau have I hated? If you study the context of this whole chapter, you'll find that Paul is not dealing with salvation here. He is dealing with the election of the children of Israel, the Israelite nation, in receiving, as it says here in verse 4 of Romans 9, that they the Israelites to whom pertain the adoption and the glory and the covenants and the giving of the law and the service of God and the promises. So God chose the Israelite nation to carry out the old covenant and to be the receivers of the law and to do the service of God. And Jacob was of the lineage of the Israelites. He was the son of Isaac, who was the son of Abraham. You can go into the 12th chapter of the book of Genesis, and you'll see how that God called Abram out of his home country and told him to go into a land that he would show him, and that was the land of Canaan that would later be given unto his lineage, the Israelite nation. And you can read how that Abraham and Sarah were past the age of childbearing, but God promised them a son, and that through that son would be the lineage of the Israelites, and that son was Isaac, as you read there in Romans chapter 9, where it says that in verse 7, in Isaac shall thy seed be called. And Isaac was the promised child to Abraham and Sarah. Then you can read how that Isaac married Rebekah, and they had twin boys, and those twin boys were Esau and Jacob. And through Jacob, you can read there in Genesis how that the 12 tribes of Israel came through him. So God chose Jacob. He elected Jacob to be the progenitor of the Jewish nation. And that is why it says, Jacob have I loved. But he said, Esau have I hated. But that is not talking about God hating Esau literally and condemning his soul to hell. That has nothing to do with that. The word hated there does not always mean what we think of hate today in the English language. But hated there means simply that God did not choose Esau, who was the father of the Edomites. It means that he did not choose them to receive the law and the service of God and the covenants. But it was through the lineage of Jacob that he chose that or elected that to be done. It has nothing to do with the salvation of the soul. And when it says in verse 15, I will have mercy on whom I will have mercy, and I will have compassion on whom I will have compassion, that mercy there is not referring to the redemption of the soul or having mercy on a lost soul. But mercy simply means to be kind or to be a beneficent toward. And it simply means that God chose Jacob. He loved Jacob and chose him to be the progenitor of the lineage that would bring about the Messiah, the Lord Jesus Christ. God told Abraham, through thy seed shall all nations of the earth be blessed. And that was referring to Jesus Christ coming through the seed of Abraham. And as we said before, Abraham begot Isaac, and then Isaac begat Jacob, and then Jacob begot the 12 tribes of Israel. So through this we see that it was God's choosing of Jacob is why that he loved him, and that him hating Esau simply meant that he did not choose Esau to receive the Old Covenant teachings and the things that pertain to the birth of Christ. Now, the plan of salvation was available for Esau just as plain as it was to Jacob, because as we've already shown through the Scriptures, that God desires all people to be saved and to come to the knowledge of the truth. We want to consider the word hate there. Over in the book of Luke, we want to show how that hate there does not mean to literally despise someone or to have malicious intent towards someone. In Luke chapter 14, in verse 26, Jesus, speaking to a great multitude there, said, "If any man come after me and hate not his father and mother and wife and children and brethren and sisters, yea, and his own life also, he cannot be my disciple. And whosoever doth not bear his cross and come after me cannot be my disciple." So we know that the Lord did not literally mean here that a person should hate their family, that they should hate their father and mother and their wife and their children and brothers and sisters. God and the Lord Jesus Christ, who is God, the Bible teaches us, is love. And the Bible teaches us over and over again that we are to love one another. Jesus even told his disciples to love their enemies. So certainly he's not going to tell his disciples to hate their own family. But hate there simply means to love less. In other words, that in order to follow Christ completely, one must love him more than anyone else. One must be devoted to Christ above all others to truly be his disciple. And part of being a disciple of the Lord is to love other people. So the word hate there, that does not mean that God hated Esau and condemned him to hell. But the plan of salvation, as we've already said, was available for Esau just as it was for Jacob. And God, through his infinite foreknowledge and his infinite choosing, down through the ages of time, he has chosen certain people to do certain things. And we cannot question the awesome foreknowledge and wisdom of God. God is a just and righteous God, and he knows best for mankind. So we're not to question him. We're not, as it says further down in the ninth chapter of Romans, but we're not to question God as being the potter and we as being the clay. Just as a potter makes what he wills out of the clay, then God does that for us. But that is not referring to the redemption of the soul, but it simply means God's plan for different people in different areas in this life. He chooses certain people to do certain things. So he chose the lineage of Jacob to be the progenitor of the old covenant that would bring about the birth of the Lord Jesus Christ. Now, when it talks about Pharaoh here, in verse 17 of Romans 9, some will say that God preordained Pharaoh to go to hell. They'll say, "For it says, for the Scripture saith unto Pharaoh, even for this same purpose have I raised thee up, that I might show my power in thee, and that my name might be declared throughout all the earth." Well, we need to go over into Exodus chapter 5 and consider some scripture concerning Pharaoh. It does say that the Lord hardened Pharaoh's heart, but we want to notice in verse 1 of Exodus chapter 5. Now, this was the first encounter that Moses and Aaron had with Pharaoh. It says, "And afterward Moses and Aaron went in and told Pharaoh, 'Thus saith the Lord God of Israel, Let my people go, that they may hold a feast unto me in the wilderness.' And Pharaoh said, 'Who is the Lord, that I should obey his voice to let Israel go? I know not the Lord, neither will I let Israel go.' And they said, 'The God of the Hebrews hath met with us. Let us go, we pray thee, 3 days' journey into the desert, and sacrifice unto the Lord our God, lest he fall upon us with pestilence or with the sword.' And the king of Egypt said unto them, 'Wherefore do ye, Moses and Aaron, let the people from their works? Get you unto your burdens.'" So, as you read on, Pharaoh actually increased the workload upon the Israelites there and made it harder on them. But the point that I'm trying to make is, before God hardened Pharaoh's heart, Pharaoh chose within himself to reject the call of Moses to let the children of Israel go. And as you continue to read, as God began to bring plagues upon Egypt, that Pharaoh, he hardened his own heart. And then it says that God hardened his heart. So Pharaoh made the initial choice not to hear God's word. Over in the book of Romans, we want to consider some scripture that points out that when mankind chooses within himself to deny God's ways, to turn his back or her back on God, that if we're not careful, then God will turn his back upon us and give us over unto our own desires. We find in the book of Romans in chapter 1, in verse 28, it says, "And even as they did not like to retain God in their knowledge, God gave them over to a reprobate mind to do those things which are not convenient." And then it lists a bunch of wicked sins in the remainder of that chapter. And it says in verse 32, "Who knowing the judgment of God, that they which commit such things are worthy of death, not only do the same, but have pleasure in them that do them." So we find here that the reason that these people were given over to a reprobate mind is because they continually chose not to retain God in their knowledge, and they willingly chose to disobey God and to place their pleasure in these wicked sins. Over in the book of 2 Thessalonians in chapter 2, we want to consider some scripture. We find here in verse 10 of 2 Thessalonians 2, "And with all deceivableness of unrighteousness in them that perish, because they received not the love of the truth, that they might be saved. And for this cause God shall send them strong delusion, that they should believe a lie, that they..."

to hell. But God desires that all people be saved and come unto the knowledge of the truth. And many will say that over in the book of Jude, there's some scripture we want to consider there as well. In Jude, in the fourth verse, Jude warning the Christian people there about the false teachers. He said, "For there are certain men crept in unawares, who were before of old ordained to this condemnation, ungodly men, turning the grace of our God into lasciviousness, and denying the only Lord God and our Lord Jesus Christ." So they will say that it says here that these people were before of old ordained to this condemnation. And in other words, they'll say that they were predestinated by God to automatically be these false teachers and to ultimately end up in hell. But the word ordained there means that it means to write or describe before. And simply what that means is that God, in His infinite foreknowledge, knew that there would be those who would be false teachers in this world. And He was simply stating here that this would take place. It's not that God forced these people to do this, but they of their own selves chose to be false teachers. And it says here that they turned the grace of our God into lasciviousness. And that points out that they made their own choice to do that. So God, in His infinite foreknowledge, ordained that those who would do that, those that would turn against God, those that would deny the Lord Jesus, that they would be condemned. But it is not God's will, as we've already pointed out, that any perish, but that all would come to repentance. So God does not desire that any person die lost and go off into hell, but He has made provision for all people through the Lord Jesus Christ to obtain the salvation of their soul. And there in Romans chapter 9, when God loved Jacob but hated Esau, that has nothing to do with their salvation. Jacob and Esau both were sinners in the sight of God, and they both needed to be born again, just like every person that's ever been born into this world of an earthly father. So God desires that all people be saved. And there are many who that believe this are teaching that there's no reason to try to tell people about the Lord Jesus Christ. They're saying, well, God has already chosen who's going to heaven and who's going to hell, so there's no reason to try to evangelize people or to tell them about the Lord. But that goes directly against what the Lord Jesus Christ Himself taught. Over in the book of Matthew, in chapter 28, Jesus speaking unto the 11 disciples before He was about to ascend back to the Heavenly Father. He had told them to meet with Him there in Galilee. And it says in verse 18, "And Jesus came and spake unto them, saying, All power is given unto me in heaven and in earth. Go ye therefore and teach all nations, baptizing them in the name of the Father, and of the Son, and of the Holy Ghost, teaching them to observe all things whatsoever I have commanded you. And lo, I am with you alway, even unto the end of the world. Amen." So we find that Jesus told the little church there to teach all nations. Teach there means to disciple. And that means to enroll as a pupil. In other words, get people saved. Tell them about the plan of salvation, that they can be born again into the family of God, that they can be enrolled into the family of God through repentance toward God and faith in the Lord Jesus Christ. And He says here that they were to teach all nations. That leaves no one out. There's another place in the Scripture where it says that Jesus came to call sinners to repentance. And we're all sinners in the sight of God. We all stand in need of salvation. And we find here
that those

those that once they had been discipled or born again or saved, that they were to be baptized in the name of the Father and of the Son and of the Holy Ghost. And then they were to be taught to observe all things whatsoever Christ had commanded them. So the Bible very plainly teaches us that it is God's will that every human being be born again by the Spirit of God, that every human be saved by the grace of God, and that that plan of salvation is open to all. It's a whosoever will of salvation. So if you're listening today and you've heard someone tell you that, well, God's already made up your destination, where you're going, and you don't have any control over that, that is a lie of Satan. But you need to seek after God for the salvation of your soul. Believe the gospel and put your trust in the Lord Jesus Christ, and be born again by His Spirit, that you might be able to have everlasting life.

Well, I'm tired and so weary, but I must go along till the Lord comes and calls me away. Oh, yes. Well, the morning's so bright, and the Lamb is the light, and the night is as black as the sea.

You who are weary, come home, softly and tenderly. And that was Johnny Cash opening up this edition of God's Country. I'm JB, your host. Thank you for listening. 23 minutes now before 9 o'clock. We are here until noon. Titans pregame might be at 11 today. I'll check that out. 62 degrees right now in Lebanon and Middle Tennessee, and going up to 82 degrees this afternoon, and it will be sunny all day. I'm JB, and this is God's Country, WANT-FM 98.9, Lebanon, Tennessee. Reading at Proverbs chapter 3. Trust in the Lord with all your heart and lean not on your own understanding. In all your ways acknowledge Him, and He will make your paths straight. Next on WANT, this is Buddy Green and Walking in Jerusalem, Just Like John.

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8: We'll have mostly sunny skies for today, and it remains on the cool side. Afternoon highs in the upper 70s. Partly cloudy for tonight, lows in the lower 50s, and then sunny for our Monday, highs in the lower 80s. 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They know auctions. With your severe view forecast, I'm Drew Richards.

0: Poet Voices in the Center of Our Father's Will. I'm JB, and this is God's Country, WANT-FM 98.9, Lebanon, Tennessee. We thank you for listening. 5 minutes now before 9 o'clock. 9 o'clock at 9 o'clock will be Hillcrest Baptist Church with Tyler Galdon. Hillcrest Baptist Church coming up in 5 minutes at 9 o'clock. And then after that, Pastor Kenneth Bowen with Call on God Today, 9:30 to 10 o'clock. 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And good morning, Kenneth.
1: Good morning.
0: And reading at Psalm number 145, I will exalt you, my God the King. I will praise your name forever and ever. Every day I will praise you and praise your name forever and ever. Great is the Lord and most worthy of praise. His greatness no one can fathom. Jim and Melissa Brady coming up next on WANT. Great God of Joy.

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2: 1 Corinthians chapter 15, verse number 19. Dr. John MacArthur made a statement years ago, and I listened to it, and I heard it, and I've never been able to let go of it. He said this about preachers. He said, the greatest danger a preacher can fall into and fall prey to is studying and preaching on something that nobody cares about. And I'm afraid that too many times our sermons are deep theologically, but we are useless practically. Remember this, Jesus came, he gave his word that we might know God, and that in knowing God, we might trust him more. This morning, I had an excellent thought, fantastic thought. And when I say fantastic, I mean, baby, it was going to be a barn burner. Last night, I was out of my prayer walk, and there are people in our church, like I said, that are going through some tremendous family tragedies, deaths, and sorrows. And their faces popped in my mind. And so this morning, in an effort to help a few hurting sheep, I pray that the entire flock will be encouraged. This morning, my thought simply is this. And it's not the thought I had. It's just the thought I kindly wrote down and God gave me. The thought is this. Hope at the grave. Those of you that have walked down to the grave, it feels so hopeless, hollow and empty. But I want you to watch what the Apostle Paul says in 1 Corinthians chapter 15 and verse number 19. If in this life only we have hope in Christ, we are of all men most miserable. The Apostle Paul speaking to these believers at Corinth that, and for no other way to put it, has absolutely just ripped up one side and down the other. And he has talked to them about the power of their flesh and how the power of their flesh has rendered the presence of the Holy Spirit useless. And when the presence of the Holy Spirit is grieved in a carnal people, he said, you lose sight of the very things that give us life and fulfillment. He cuts into chapter number 15 in an effort to answer questions that people had posed about death and life after death. And there were people in that congregation, whether verbally or just internally, were speaking a reality in that when people die, we probably are never going to see them again. When people are gone from this life, closing their eyes in this life and going to the next, the odds are we never see them again because life could, should, or may end. Paul cuts into chapter number 15. This is what he says. He says, more of a brethren, I deliver unto you the gospel of Jesus Christ, how that Christ died for our sins according to the scriptures. He was buried, and that he rose again the third day according to the scriptures. It's not just a fable. He was seen of over 500 brethren of Paul and of the women. He's going to use that thought of Christ dying, being buried, and rising again as a springboard for this blessing of the coming resurrection of those that have died in Jesus Christ. Here is what he's reading into. He says this of the people of God. He says, if we in this life Right here while we're living. If we only have hope in Christ right now, while we're alive, if we only hoop and holler right now because it makes us feel better, and if we only sing because we like the tune, and if we only listen to preaching because we enjoy the fact that he spits and sputters and stammers and stutters, and if we only give because we can get a tax write-off, he said, we are of all men most miserable. If we're only doing what we're doing because it matters right now, what's the point, he says? That word miserable, circle that word in your Bible. That word miserable comes from a Greek word which literally means pitiful. In need of mercy. If you and I are the kind of people that only have life right now, we really are a pitiful people. The fact that we've gathered together this morning in this room, if our hope only extends to the minute we get to the grave and then it ends, we're really pitiful. Have you thought about how pitiful we really are if life really ends when we die? We are in here on a Sunday morning. We got up early to come to the house of God, or supposed house of God, to gather with people that are seemingly under the same spell or enchantment we are, to give our money in a plate to go for causes that really don't matter after we die. We really are a pitiful people. And that's what people driving up and down the road really think about us, that we are a pitiful people. But if our hope doesn't just leave right now, and if it doesn't just extend to the minute we get to the grave, but it crosses over that shallow hole in the ground, taking us over into another world where there is another life that is just as real as the life we are. He says, we're not pitiful. We're the ones that are to be pitying those people out there. Pitiful. But if we have that hope, why do we look the way we look? Because many of us have not wrapped around the hope we really have. I got three little simple thoughts. They're not very good. I wrote them down last night while walking around my neighborhood. If anything comes of it, it'll be the Spirit of the living God. Write down these three things as we look in chapter number 15. Number one, you need to write down the precedence of our hope. The precedence, all right? What is hope? You and I look at hope and we say, hope is a wish that could come to pass. That's not hope, that's chance. That's not hope. Hope in the Bible, I want you to circle that word hope and draw you a line out to the side. The word hope means this: an unwavering expectation based on a promise validated by a past reality. Hope is not something that we think will come to pass. Hope is something we are solid on in the fact we are waiting on, because somebody who has already kept their word on a similar promise has made the promise. Here's what Paul says. He says, in this life we have hope. What is hope? It is this unwavering expectation based on a promise from somebody that has already made that promise to somebody else and has kept that promise. And this is what the Apostle Paul is going to say to the people that are at Corinth. He says, the same God that says you and I who are in Christ shall live again, he's the same God that has already made a promise. And that promise was this: if you destroy this temple, in 3 days I will raise it up again. That same promise of the resurrection of Jesus Christ is going to be the springboard that brings people hope in the midst of their sorrow. And this is what he says. He says, the same hopelessness that the people had when Jesus was crucified there on top of Calvary's Hill, from the morning all the way up to 3 p.m., feeling like it was over, feeling like it was done, that same hopelessness that they felt when he bowed his head and his body stopped breathing and death had taken over that same tabernacle that held life at one time, that same hopelessness that brought him down off of the cross, and with tears and sorrow they wrapped him in the swaddling clothes of death as they wrapped his body, anointing it with the death spot, the same sorrow as they laid it into the grave, and the hopelessness they felt when that large stone was rolled in front of the door is the same hopelessness you feel when you look at the body of your loved one in a funeral home. It's the same hopelessness you feel on visitation night, standing beside the casket of a loved one as people file by and try to say something that encourages you. It's the same hopelessness you feel whenever the preacher finally says amen at the service and the undertaker begins the slow crank of lowering a vault down into the earth. It's the same hopelessness you feel every single week, month, or year when you go to that grave and all you see is a headstone and sod beginning to rise up. That's the hopelessness, he said, makes us pitiful. But Paul said a promise was made long ago at Calvary. That same body that would die in death, that would be lowered in sorrow, that would be buried in hopelessness, is the same body that 3 days after the stone was rolled onto the mouth of that grave is the same body 3 days later that the seal on the stone would be broken as life and light began to shine outside of that grave from within side of that grave as death was removed and life invaded, as hopelessness eradicated and life invaded, as death and the sting of death was kicked out of that grave and the sweetness of the rose of Sharon began to come back in. Paul says he made a promise that Jesus would rise, and the same God that made that promise, he would rise. We've got precedence. If he got up, they'll get up. That's the precedence of our promise, Paul said. I will never forget when my sister-in-law, the doctor finally removed the plug on her life support. I will never forget that feeling and the sound of that beeping getting more shallow. I will never forget when that nurse, when it flatlined, and that nurse came in and hit that silent button. The moment that button was pressed, the silence was so thick you could cut it with a knife. I'll never forget that feeling when the funeral home called the family and said, you can come by tomorrow at such and such a time to view the body. I'll never forget that feeling of watching my wife and her mom and daddy walk into that room with her grandparents and look inside the box. And I'll never forget the sorrow that overwhelmed these people whenever they realized she's gone. I'll never forget what it was like when people would file by hour after hour after hour shaking hands saying, I'm sorry. I'll never forget that feeling of taking her to the cemetery and lowering her down into the grave. I'll never forget that. And every time you visit the grave, that same hopelessness of seeing sod and flowers. But what you and I have got to remind ourselves of is what Paul said. If in this life we only have hope, we are miserable. But our hope extends beyond this life, because the same God that made the promise that Jesus would come forth from the grave is the same God that made the promise that he is the first fruits of them which slept. And as that first fruit would be raised up to God and waved as a sign that there's more where that came from, so when Christ was ascended up to the Father, that was the first fruits that one day those that are dead in Christ will not stay in Christ. The same God that made good on his promise to bring Jesus up is the same God that made promises to you and I that our loved ones are not dead. They only sleep. And when that great alarm clock in heaven finally goes off, he got him up, they'll get up as well. It's not over. It's just see you later. Number two, I want you to write this down. We have the precedence of our hope. And then second of all, in verse 22, we see the prophecy of our hope. Where do you see that prophecy? Well, he looks into chapter number 15, verse number 22. Watch what he says. For as in Adam all die, even so in Christ shall all be made alive. The prophecy given from the very beginning of the Bible is this. When you disobey God, you will die. The soul that sinneth shall surely die. Here's the prophecy of Adam, the first Adam. Everybody that comes from his bloodline will die. That's the prophecy. How does that prophecy touch you and I? How many of you are a human being? Great. That is half of the crowd. That explains more to me than I even ever needed to know in the moment. Let's try this again. Because the other day I was at the barber shop and he said that he had a guy come in that thought he was a dog. So I just want to make sure that we're all on the same page in this house. How many of you, you know you are a human being? Okay, thank you. Shockingly, there were still hands that did not go up, but I'm not addressing that this morning. If you are a human being, you are in the first Adam. From the first Adam. By the first Adam. Through the first Adam. And the prophecy that extended to him, that if you are in him, you will die. That's not very hopeful. But Paul reminds us of the prophecy, not just of the first Adam, but the prophecy of the second Adam. As in the first Adam, all die. In the second Adam, if you can jump bloodlines from this one to this one, those that are in him shall be made alive. So we have a hope. What is our hope? If we go from there to there, that Adam to that Adam, we'll make it. Question is, who is that Adam? And how do we get from that bloodline to that bloodline? Who is that Adam? That's the first question we've got to answer, because the Bible says in the first Adam this happened, in the second Adam that happened. Who is the first Adam and the second Adam? Well, we get the first Adam simply from the book of Genesis chapter 1, 2, and 3, where we realize he was that man created by God in the image of God and sinned, and his bloodline became tainted by sin. We know that, but we're never told up until we get to Corinthians who the second Adam is. Paul just assumes we know who he is. So the question is, we got to figure out the second Adam by looking at the first Adam. Because if we look at the first Adam, we can figure out who the second Adam is. Because if we ever figure out who the second Adam is, if we can get in his bloodline, we will be made alive. Death will have no power. Hell will have no hold. The sorrow has no power. But we got to figure out who he is. So how do we figure out? Well, couple things. Number one, the first Adam was created and came forth by a one-time supernatural act of God. Created from the dust by the hand of God and breathed into his nostrils the breath of life. So the second Adam has got to have a supernatural birth whereby he came forth by a one-time act of our holy God. Wonder who that could be. Oh, in little Bethlehem, there's a little girl in a cave somewhere, and she's never known a man. She is called Mary the Virgin. We don't call her the Virgin Mary. That's what Catholics call her. She is Mary the Virgin. We are Baptists. Say amen right there, children. She is Mary. That has nothing to do with anything. We'll cut that out of the whole thing. But she is Mary the Virgin, and inside of her womb is not the seed of the first Adam. It is the seed from another world, and that seed inside of her womb is the very seed of omnipotence, and through a one-time transaction and divine act of God, she has a baby. All right? The first Adam, what happened to him? Well, the first Adam, if you remember, his bride was taken from his side. So therefore, the second Adam has got to have a bride that came forth from his side. Well, children. I wonder when that happened. You see, on bloody Calvary and in the book of Isaiah, you and I, we talk about the stripes and the scars in his hands and his feet. Those weren't for you and I. That was for the nation of Israel. But at the very end, there was another act that was committed by a Roman soldier as he took a spear and he popped him in the side up under his heart. And the Bible says there was a wound made in the heart of omnipotence on that cross. And then Paul's going to get into the book of Romans, and he says that you and I, that Gentile bride, we are not that olive tree, but we are that wild, engrafted branch. Do you know how you graft a branch into a tree? You cut a slit in its side and you put it in there. Where did the bride of Jesus Christ come from? It came whenever the soldier pierced the side of the Son of God and water and blood flow out. That's where I came in. We'll keep going. Number three, the first Adam was held responsible for the sins of his bride. You remember when God came to the garden, Eve's the one that took the fruit. But who did he hold responsible for the sin? Adam. The second Adam was held responsible for the sins of his bride. For he became sin for us who knew no sin, that we might be called the righteousness of Jesus Christ. You ready? The first Adam, he faced a crucial test of obedience to the will of God in the garden, and he failed. The second Adam faced a crucial test in a garden of obedience to God, and he looked up to his father, and he said, "Father, not my will, but thy will be done." The first Adam was given dominion over earth. The second Adam was given dominion over heaven and earth when he said, "All power is given unto me in heaven and in earth." The first Adam had an interaction with the serpent where the serpent's head, or the serpent's heel got bruised, but the man's head got bruised. The second Adam had an interaction with the same serpent, the devil, but this time the man's heel got bruised, and the serpent's head got bruised. You ready? The first Adam, when he left the garden, had an interaction with the angel where the angel said, "Go and never return." The second Adam had an interaction with the angel as he left the garden. And the angel looked up to the people that came, and he didn't say, "Go and don't return." He said, "Come, see the place where the Lord did lay." Brothers and sisters, here is the prophecy that applies to you and I right now. Every man, woman, boy, and girl, white, black, red, purple, green, and blue, up, down, rich, poor, anybody that can be, American, African, European, Russian, Chinese, whoever you are, you and I, we are in that first Adam. But here is how you jump bloodlines from that Adam to that Adam. You have to be adopted into that family. And this is what he says. He says, "My arms are open, and whosoever will may call upon the name of Jesus Christ." And when you call upon the name of Jesus Christ, thou shalt be saved. And you leave one bloodline and you get put into another bloodline. If you're in that bloodline, you die. But if you're in this bloodline, you are made alive. Now remember this: I did nothing but have faith to get in that bloodline, and I do nothing but keep faith to get in that bloodline. But when my faith fails me, Paul tells the apostle, he tells the disciple Timothy, he said, "When I lose my faith, he's still abides faithful." I was not saved by my own power. I was saved by Christ's power, and I'm not kept by my own power. But Peter said, "We are kept by the power of God." Those of you that have lost loved ones tragically, it is a very difficult thing when you look at somebody whose life may not always back up what they said. I don't preach people into heaven. I never have and I never will. But remember this: it's not our works that saved us. It's not our works that keep us. It's the decision that saved us, and it's the decision of God to keep us. And here's the prophecy: if we ever got in him, you can't get out of him, and there is life. Number three, I got

0: Let us eat and drink, for tomorrow we die. Here's what he's saying. Verse 32, he says, if we don't have life after the grave, what's the point of living right? That's what that verse means. What's the point of doing right if it all ends at the grave anyways? But watch what he says in verse 33. Be not deceived. Evil communications corrupt good manners. Awake to righteousness and sin not. Here's what Paul's going to say. He's going to say, if it all ends at the grave, what's the point of doing any of this? But if it doesn't end at the grave, we ought to be doing this more. So he looks at him and he says, awake to righteousness. What does that have to do with death and sorrow? Here's what it has to do. I cannot tell you the people I have seen walk down to the valley of the shadow of death. When they get done at the grave, something settles in their heart and they get less faithful to God. They get less faithful to the things of God. It's almost as if they go into this circular life. What does it matter? They're gone. There's nothing to live for. There's no point in living. Or we count down the days till we die. Paul says this, if it all ends, that's how we ought to live. But it doesn't end like that. Death is not a destination. It's a doorway. It doesn't end there. It simply opens up into something else. Therefore, when somebody I love dies, they don't disconnect from me. They simply anchor me to somewhere I can't see. Because while I've never seen heaven, I have seen them. And seeing them, I can imagine where they are, I will be too. I can't tell you the people I've seen walk down to death. I've been pastoring now long enough to see a couple of things. I can't tell you, Terry, the people I've seen walk down to death and never come back to church. Now, I can't go back to that church. That's where they were buried. I get it. I know that's hard. But that ain't the only church. Find you another one. Thank you, Lord. Praise the Lord. Hallelujah, Brother Tyler. That was good. Yeah. Yeah, that was real good. Now, I had a lady one time, she told, I think I may have told this story at some point. I had a lady tell me one time, she said, Tyler, my daughter died, and I can't go back to church. Every time I go into that church, I see her in that down at the altar. I said, well, go to another one. Oh, I can't. She's buried out in the church cemetery. If I leave, I just don't, it'd be like I was leaving her. And I don't know what came over me. I don't know. I wish I did know. Because maybe the next time I could control it. I said, ma'am, let me get this straight. That church ain't alive enough for you to go to it. But she's dead enough for you not to leave it. I said, ma'am, if the only thing holding me at a dead church where I couldn't live for God was the fact that my loved one was buried in the cemetery, I'd go down to Hertz Reynolds. I'd get me a backhoe. I'd dig her body up. I'd go bury it in a church cemetery that was alive so that I could live and serve God at some point. Why do we live for the dead when they're not even dead?
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1: This is Brother Kenneth Bowen right here. We'll call on God today. Good morning, Lebanon, Middle Tennessee. Are you ready for some good gospel music? JB, let's go read our devotional.
2: Thank you, Kenneth. Reading at Romans 10:14. For the scripture says, whosoever believes on him shall not be ashamed, for there is no difference between the Jew and the Greek, for whosoever shall call upon the name of the Lord shall be saved.

meet Jesus, and I couldn't understand why they wouldn't speak to me when friends would hold me up to the casket to look at me. I guess the friends that gathered at our house for the funeral felt sorry for me, but I wanted my daddy to come out and play ball or just kindly watch and smile while I romped with old Rover. And I wanted my mommy to put her arms around me and tell me how much she loved me. And I wanted her to put me to bed and kneel down and help me to say my prayers like she'd always taught me to do.

This is Brother Kenneth Bourne right here with Call on God Today. We're here every Sunday morning from 9:30 to 10 o'clock right here on WANT 98.9 WCOR 1490. I'd like to say hello to everybody at church this morning. Get up and go to church this morning and worship the Lord, and you will be blessed. JB, let's go play some.

This is Brother Kenneth Bowen. I see our time is about gone. It's been good to be here. Get up and go to church this morning and praise the Lord, and he will be blessed. But until next Sunday morning, may God bless you.

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brings upon your problems and it becomes a prayer. And that was Mark Bishop. I'm JB, and this is God's Country, WANT-FM 98.9, Lebanon, Tennessee, WCOR-AM 1490, also Lebanon, Tennessee, of course. Right now, 22 minutes past 10 o'clock, and we thank you for listening. And going out to Wilkerson and Ferguson Hollers in Smith County, and we do thank you for listening out there in Smith County. Psalm number 106 starts out, "Give thanks to the Lord, for he is good, and his love endures forever. Who can proclaim the mighty acts of the Lord or fully declare his praise? Blessed are they who maintain justice, who constantly do what is right." Coming up next on WANT, this is a new release on Daywind Radio Records, and the artist is Scotty Inman, and it is titled The Mountain.

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5: We'll have mostly sunny skies for today, and it remains on the cool side. Afternoon highs in the upper 70s. Partly cloudy for tonight, lows in the lower 50s, and then sunny for our Monday, highs in the lower 80s. 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

Lord, your grace is sufficient for me. And that was Jonathan Wilburn. 21 minutes now before 11 o'clock. I'm JB, and this is God's Country. 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Going up to 82 degrees this afternoon and all sunny all of this Sunday. Psalm number 95, Psalm 95. Let us sing for joy to the Lord. Let us shout aloud to the rock of our salvation. Let us come before him with thanksgiving and extol him with music and song. For the Lord is the great God, the great King above all gods. Got another new release on Daywind Radio Records. And this is Let Every Hallelujah, Lefevre Quartet.

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Ralph Stanley, God gave Noah the rainbow sign. I'm JB, and this is God's Country, WANT-FM 98.9, Lebanon.

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1: One day while strolling through the park, I overheard a lover's conversation. 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
1: Nothing's impossible, I have found, for when my chin is on the ground, I pick myself up and dust myself off and start all over again. Don't lose your confidence if you slip. Be grateful for a pleasant trip and pick yourself up, dust yourself off and start all over again. Work like a soul inspired till the battle of the day is won. You may be sick and tired, but you'll be a man, my son. Will you remember the famous man who had to fall to rise again? So pick yourself up and dust yourself off and start all over again.

pick myself up and dust myself off and start all over again. And don't lose your confidence if you slip. 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

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Just we two, Darby and Joan, who used to be.

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Your kisses now are so blasé. 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

hop, I didn't know wives could flirt. Hop, hop, hop, I didn't know girls could be like Tina Marie. Hop, hop, hip, I didn't know I could say hip, hip, like a penny boy.